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1: Música W.
2: I've heard people say that too much of anything is not good for you, baby. But I don't know

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2: 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A recording for Blue Note Records.

is something new, the Casper Slide Part 2, featuring the Platinum Band. And this time, we're gonna get funky. Funky. Funky. Funky. Everybody clap your hands. 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
1: 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Please hold.

is something new, the Casper Slide Part 2, featuring the Platinum Band, and this time, we're gonna get funky. 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
2: 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So, talk to me about your financial decisions, your mistakes, and what we can learn from you.
3: So when my now ex-husband and I were engaged, my family insisted that I sign a prenup. And the prenup was very normal, which was, it said that anything we brought into the marriage would remain ours, but anything earned during the marriage would be split 50-50 if we divorced. My then fiance asked me to change that to say that nothing would be shared unless we affirmatively decided to put it in joint name. And even though my lawyer told me not to agree to it, that it wouldn't be good for me, I trusted the man I was going to marry, and I agreed to the change. Then what happened was I had money that was in trust. My father had died. I received money from my grandparents. And when we married, we looked for an apartment to buy. We bought an apartment where I still live now, on Chamber Street, and I used the money in my trust, which was protected, to buy our apartment, and then I put it in joint name because I believe that's what you do when you're married. Then we bought a house here on Martha's Vineyard, an island off the coast of Massachusetts. And again, I used my money and I put it in joint name. Meanwhile, my husband started earning a lot of money. I was not aware of how much. And he kept it all in his name. He never put my name on any of his assets. So when we divorced, I was in the position of having put the bulk of my assets in joint name so he could claim 50% of it. And I had no entitlement to anything that he had earned. And I think my biggest, those are mistakes, clearly. But I think my biggest mistake was just not being aware. I am a former corporate lawyer. I'm well educated. But I convinced myself that he was much better able to handle everything. I, as we had kids and I was very much in charge of our home life, and I paid our bills online, but I really lost touch with the big picture. I stopped paying attention to what all of our assets were, whose name was on what. I did not read our tax returns, which I do think are hard to read, but I could have gotten help with that. And I convinced myself over those years that I really couldn't understand it, which is just not true. We can all understand it. And so what I never set out to be any kind of financial advisor. I'm not a trust and estates lawyer, but women now ask me what I would advise them and what I would tell my children. And it really comes down to paying attention, talking to your partner, understanding on a regular basis, quarterly basis, what your assets are, what the income is, whose name is on what? Are you keeping everything separate? Are you sharing in everything? You can do it a variety of different ways, but you have to know. And you have to know, no matter how happily married you are, you have to know what will happen to you if you divorce. If your partner walks out on you, if your partner becomes someone you do not recognize and very vicious in a divorce, what will happen to you? And I think we tend to trust no matter what. And this, what happened to me won't happen to most people, but I think it is a wake-up call, and I'm okay being a cautionary tale if it pushes women to pay more attention to what's going on in their financial lives and to have more autonomy and more authority. And if you push your partner to talk about it and they don't want to, if they avoid it, you've got a real problem.
2: Absolutely. But I think it's in Spanish.
3: Yes.
2: 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So, was your divorce, financially speaking, very difficult to come to terms with what you were going to keep, what he was going to keep? What was the proposal?
3: It was very difficult because he pushed to have and was successful in having our prenup enforced, which means that he could claim half of both of my homes, which felt very difficult because I was trying to keep my children's lives stable. It also felt very punitive because he was making all this money, yet he was going to take from me what had been mine. So it was very difficult, and it went up right to the edge of us starting the trial process, which was his threat to take both those things. At the last minute, he agreed that I could keep both homes, and he pays child support, but I did not have any form of settlement from him of his assets, which wow. I have, you know, I am fine. I am in much better position than most women. But what's hard about it is, and I write about this in the book, is that he really saw no value to my contributions to his career over those 20 years. He really just thought that my assets were our assets and his assets were his. That's, I think, what he felt, and that was really hurtful.
2: Bueno, dice que al final fue un divorcio muy difícil, que él quería quedarse con la mitad de ambas propiedades cuando esas propiedades se compraron con el dinero de ella. Al final, al 5 para las 2, aceptó que se acabara quedando con la casa 1 y el departamento. Ella no tuvo acceso a ni un centavo del dineral que él había hecho. Y dice que lo más duro es darse cuenta